0: the Word became flesh. And the Bible says all things were made by him. Go to verse 1. Same book, same chapter. In the beginning was the Word. What was made flesh? The Word. The Word became flesh and dwelt among us. That's what we read in verse 14. But what was that Word? Look at it. In the beginning was the Word. And the Word was with God. And the Word was God. And became flesh and dwelt among us. So until you know who Jesus really is, you will never receive salvation. As long as you think he was just a prophet, you cannot receive salvation from a prophet. You are in your sins. As long as you think he was just a rabbi, a great teacher, you are still in your sins. And you have no way of coming out, no way for salvation, until you discover who Jesus really is. He is the Word of God made flesh to live among us as a human being. Can you see that? He walked among us. The Bible says we beheld his glory. Glory as of the only begotten of the Father, full of grace and truth. Hallelujah. Wow, wow, wow. We have eternal life. All right, we're reading in 1 John chapter 5, verse 11. Can we go back there? And this is the record that God hath given to us, eternal life. And this life is in his Son. Verse 12. He that hath the Son hath life. If you have the Son of God, if you have Jesus in you, oh, glory to God, you have life. And he that hath not the Son of God hath not life. So what is he living? He's living the ordinary human life. The Greeks call it psuche. The ordinary life. Ordinary biological life. And it's blood that makes them live. Sad, sad, sad. Whew. Verse 13. Can you have do you have the ASV? ASV? It makes it very clear. All right. These things have I written unto you that ye may know that ye have eternal life. He says, I've written to you that you may know. God wants you to know that you have eternal life. He wants you to know. He doesn't want you to be in darkness about it. He doesn't want you to be saying, well, we don't know whether maybe when we get to heaven. No. These things have I written unto you that you may know that you have eternal life. Even unto you that believe on the name of the Son of God. See, it's not to everybody. It's to those who believe in Jesus Christ. He says you have eternal life. What did Jesus say about it? St. John's Gospel, chapter 5, verse 24. Verily, verily, these are the words of Jesus. Verily, verily, I say unto you, he that heareth my word and believeth on him that sent me hath. Hath means has. Okay, it's King James version for has. Has everlasting life and shall not come into condemnation, but is passed from death unto life. Watch. Mark this verse because I'm going to show you something. Look at it again. Look at it again. Verily, verily, I say unto you, he that heareth my word and believeth on him that sent me hath everlasting life. Hath everlasting life and shall not come into condemnation. Mark that. But is passed from death unto life. He is passed. When you were born again, you were passed from death unto life. Oh, glory to God. Oh, hallelujah. Do you realize there's death in everything? There's death in everything. The curse of death is on everything. It's on everything in the earth. Everything depreciates. Everything. Everything in the earth depreciates. But when you're born again, you are passed from the realm of death into the realm of life. Glory to God. Thank you, Lord Jesus. Oh, hallelujah. You're passed from death unto life. Not condemnation, but pass from death. Do you think like that? Can you see why we refuse to be sick? Because sickness is incipient death. It is gradual, progressive death. But you are passed from death unto life. When you're born again. But if you don't know it, sickness can attack you and you think it's normal. and you subject yourself to it instead of doing what the Bible says, resist the devil and he will flee from you. But you don't resist him. You submit yourself like it's normal because you don't know that that's not the way you're supposed to live. You are no longer in the realm of death. You are in the realm of life. Can you shout amen, somebody? Oh, let me show you something. What we just read, I said, keep it in your mind. Did you notice? Shall not come into condemnation, but it's passed from death to life. Okay, let's go to Romans chapter 8. We'll read from verse 1 into verse 2. Watch this now. There is therefore now, Mantarabagisahaya. What we read was the words of Jesus earlier on. This was later on when the church had started. Jesus had gone to heaven. Paul now is writing to the Christians in Rome. And he re-echoes the word of Jesus. There is therefore now, Ayavasakaya, no condemnation to them which are in Christ Jesus, who walk not after the flesh, who walk not after the senses, who don't confess according to how they feel. Do you get it now? But after the Spirit. Hey, look at the next verse. Why? For the law of the Spirit of life in Christ Jesus hath made me free from the law of sin and death. The world is under the curse of the law of sin and death. Because there was sin in the world, therefore there's death as a result. But you don't live under that law. You live in the law of the Spirit of life. Because you pass from death into life. In the realm of life, only life controls. I live by the law of life. Can you shout amen, somebody? I walk by the law of life. Every fiber of my being. You see that? That's why you got to have it in your spirit. Because if you have it in your spirit and meditate on it in your mind, it'll overwhelm and inundate your soul and reveal itself in your body. Hallelujah.
1: Stay tuned. Pastor Chris will be right back. Everywhere you turn, someone is searching for direction, for peace, for healing, for prosperity, for purpose, for God. And in that very moment, when their hearts are open, the gospel can meet them right where they are.
0: We have to understand where the church is coming from. The saints through the church age did so much to bring us where we are. Many died in the process, were persecuted, slain by the hands of wicked men and women. The gospel that we preach came on the blood of others, came through the sweat and sufferings of others. But not only just for the Lord Jesus Christ, they did it so that we could hear it. And so we got it. We're going to just treat it like it didn't mean much. Do you know what it took for us to have the Bibles? So much was done for us. I'm telling you, the price that was paid was too much. I share these things with you. I studied a lot, but if those saints didn't have those materials, where would I have studied? But all that was deposited in me, for which I've always been grateful to God. If I was truly grateful, then I wouldn't take it lightly. I said, no, they didn't die in vain. They didn't suffer in vain. I'm made up. My mind was decided a long time ago.
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0: Hallelujah. If you felt a headache, you don't say, I have the headache. Because we don't have headaches. We are in the realm of life. So we don't have headaches. If we felt it, we will rebuke it. We will tell it where to go. And it'll get to understand us. Because everything in life has intelligence. Everything. Feelings have intelligence. Instead of going, I have stomach pain. I don't have it. I might have felt it. I could feel it. Yes, I feel it, but I don't have it. I cannot have it. In the name of Jesus, stomach, you are normal. I say, comply with the words. I live by the law of life. Did you know before people become poor, they have to first see themselves poor? You say, oh, what if their parents were poor and they were brought up poor? The poor parents taught the children that they were poor. So as they were kids, they didn't know they were poor. They didn't know what poverty was until mom and dad said, we don't have any money. See those people on the other side of the road? They are rich. We are poor. And the little child started growing up. There are rich ones and there are poor ones. And we belong to the poor ones. Maliko Sarabadia. I refuse to be poor. You know, in my family, we got several pastors. My grandfather was a pastor. My granduncles, about five of them were pastors. Do you understand? So, I was brought up in church. But as I was growing up, I started wondering, asking myself questions. Because I could see in the Bible, there seemed to be a difference between what the Bible said and how it was going. I thought, uh-oh, we can be far more prosperous than what I'm seeing. No, we weren't poor. We had enough and more than enough. But I read in my Bible there could be something called superabundance. You get it? There's something called superabundance. You know? So I said, so who aren't we on superabundance? I was looking at it. My mom was doctor in the home. You understand? I mean, she knew everything about whatever was wrong with you. If you complained, she knew exactly what drug to get for you. I mean, she had brought up seven children. You are a doctor now. But you know, I believed more in my dad's prayer than in the drugs. Whenever my dad came to pray for me if I was sick, I knew I would get well. So that's the reason I used to tell them to tell daddy. And then my dad would come and he would pray. I knew I would get well. You know, but that was just faith, the faith of a child, because I had come to know some things in the Bible. But as I grew up and I learned more, I thought, what? There's something better than getting healed. I saw it in the Word. I don't even have to be sick. I don't have to be sick. I shouldn't be trying to get well. There's a life in Christ Jesus. It's called the higher life. Can you shout amen, somebody? Hallelujah. Something better than healing. Because we have, that's the second fact. It's a fact. We have eternal life. We have it. We're not praying for it. We're not hoping for it. We've got it. We've got it. And we live by the law of life. The law of the spirit of life in Christ Jesus, he says, hath made me free from the law of sin and death. The law of the spirit of life in Christ Jesus hath made me free from the law of sin and death. How many times I've meditated on that verse. I said, dear God, the law of the spirit of life in Christ Jesus hath made me free from the law of sin and death. I'm not trying to be free. I passed from death unto life when I was born again. I live in life in the name of Jesus. I live in the realm of life in the name of Jesus. I celebrate life. Glory to God. Woo! My. I live by the law of the spirit of life. That's why I lay hands on the sick. Are you hearing this? Because I live by the law of the spirit of life. You know, when we get in the healing school, sometimes what they call contagious diseases, terrible things, and those people can cough right in front of you, and you're told if they cough at you, you got it. I can't get it. I live by the law of the spirit of life. There's a law of life. I have the dominion. No wonder I am. Oh boy. Hey, go ahead, Jack. Hey.
4: We trust that you are blessed by the message you just listened to. We invite you to make Jesus the Lord of your life by saying this prayer. O Lord God, I believe with all my heart in Jesus Christ, Son of the living God. I believe He died for me and God raised Him from the dead. I believe He's alive today. I confess with my mouth that Jesus Christ is the Lord of my life from this day. Through Him and in His name, I have eternal life. I am born again. Thank you, Lord, for saving my soul. I am now a child of God. Hallelujah.
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He deserves the praise today. 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

0: Say, Lord.
1: Lord, I yield myself to you.
0: To be used.
1: To be used in this holy place.
0: I said, words.
1: Words can describe
0: the love
1: I have for you.
0: And I went to my, and I said this, I said,

0: Anybody ever been there before?
1: Yeah. I really love to love you, Jesus.
0: And I wrote a second verse, and the second verse simply says this. It says, God, I bless your presence.
1: God, I bless your presence.
0: I'm so glad that you are here.

0: my heart, earnest and sincere.
1: Earnest and sincere.
0: Yeah, yeah. And this is what I like. I said, thanks, God.

I worship your Jesus. I'm humbled by your presence, Lord. Where would I be without you, Jesus? I'd be so lost, Lord. I'd be so lost, Lord. Thank you for your love, Jesus. Thank you for your presence, Jesus. Come on, somebody, just begin to worship God.

time favorite songs by the Commodores and Lionel Richie. And today I just like to dedicate it to you.

I think that very, very gifted people are also very, very conflicted. I mean, people see what you do, but they don't see who you are. And those are two different things. I think that we often equate what a person does with who they are, but those are two totally different things. And often they are oxymorons. And his strength is made perfect in weakness. He says he sends us out as sheep amongst wolves.

Ladies and gentlemen, Hugh Peanuts Whalen. 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Thank you, Lord. Yes, he has been good, hasn't he? When you can be 79 and still get up and sing and play. He said, if you still get up, you're good. I want to bring back out to the stage a young lady who has just completely changed the way I look at what you call a singer. But she's so much more.

0: I've got one more verse. 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